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Labor Day weekend is back, and so is football. 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

Rangers lose 7-6 on this Friday edition of Diamond Talk. No Sean Bass tonight, but I am David Mino and joined alongside my good friend Kevin Landrum. We will talk about this one. A lot to talk about. This one felt like it was headed towards a blowout pretty early on, and a lot of storylines in this one. As you know, last night it was Kumar Rocker scheduled to start this game. Day of the game, I think this was around noon or so, Skip Schumacher decides to go with the opener and go with Trevor Williams, the new relief pitcher who, through his career, has been a starter. And the lineup that the Rays put out there, they go lefty, a real lefty-heavy lineup, as batters 4 through 8 are all left-handed pitching, you know, just as a chess move to say, okay, you want to throw your opener in the first inning, we'll be ready for you in the second. And going

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1: Thing is, you announce it right after a big come-together moment for USA basketball, for the entire W, where all the players look like they get along. Nope. Now I'm telling you, I am retiring. I am taking away from the moment that they had today beating China for the first game in their tournament. Now, she's got to pick her spot, because if she retires on the day of the final game or during the WNBA playoffs, yeah, it kind of gets pushed to the side because the games are that much bigger. But this was the moment where she could say, okay, yeah, they're all out there playing together. They think there's going to be great headlines. Now I'm going to announce my retirement. Now, you don't like me, blank you. Okay, you said bad things about me. Now I'm going to take away from your spotlight by announcing I am retiring at the end of the season. I can't help but think this is Kathy Engelbert trolling the WNBA with what she had to say today, because she could have done this at any time, Mike.
2: Well, but there's no media response, right? As you say, everybody's on vacation. Are you chasing down players for a quote on it? Not necessarily. Many of them have been public, like you said, with Cunningham. Go to Asia Wilson. Yeah, what's your relationship with the commissioner? I like when she shows up to hand me trophies. That's all. That's my relationship with her. Yeah, that's your going to be five-time MVP, and you're not, you know, leaning on her for, hey, what she's seen in the growth changes of the league just seems feeble. At best. But you got week one of college football. And for Adam Silver, it's also the, all right, time to push a little bit, because we got a lot of back page of the fish wrap that goes all the way back to the front page stories involving the NBA. You can take this one. So everybody can take their turns dancing around you leaving. So I think there's some of that comes into play with this. Because remember, Pablo Torre keeps finding out as well. But but for the WNBA, yeah, I mean, I think for Engelbert, there's got to be a little bit of that. But it's not like she's going to get a bunch of glowing exit headlines in any of it, right? So, you know, where's the win there?
1: Yeah, I mean, there's again, she could have announced it at any time. But I'm going to pick today right after they play a game. Really? Like, that's you're going to do it? Really? Could have done it anytime. Could have done it Monday, Labor Day, when no one's paying attention. You know what? Could have done it. No, I'm going to do it now. I'm trolling my own sport. That is, wow, that is next level, man. Exit Abbott of Fresca, exit Swollen Dome, Jason Smith, Mike Harmon. Coming up next, hey, big breaking news out of college football, Fox.
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1: Or that it's, you know, unprecedented. But it seems if you seniority is your thing, fine. The thing that bugged me is they were also leaning into the physicality of play. It's like the WNBA, we watch it every night. Caitlin Clark gets hers. She gives plenty, too.
2: And no physicality in this game. All the reasons you could have used, no physicality. No one was hunting her. No one was knocking her to the ground. She's had wide open threes today. There was no physicality.
1: But that's just it. In the WNBA, as a group, as a collective, they beat the hell out of each other every night. We watch it on full display. But for this one, hey, you know, if she's going to come off the bench and be the player of the day and be the spark plug, and I guess for me, as long as she's okay with it and it's not causing unrest behind the scenes and based on them laughing and joking, they may all just have the common enemy.
2: Well, Eva. You know she's not. You know she's not okay, but she's not going to say anything. That's kind of, you know she's not okay.
1: Well, she's a better actor than the rest.
2: The best player should be starting, and you're trying to win. Show everybody you're trying to win. No, not going to start the best players. We're not going to start the best players. Like, what kind
1: it keeps
2: of
1: her hungry and humble.
2: She's plus 33 for that game, and Chelsea Gray was plus 3. I mean, come on.
1: She softened him up.
2: What are we doing? All right, now going and
1: she
2: get
1: wore him.
2: Them
1: out.
2: Not going to believe it.
1: All right, second line. Wait till you see this.
2: I'd like to see sanity. It's the next generation's time. Turn it over. This is where to do it. But which means it probably won't happen.
1: No.
2: And she'll play less minutes next game.
1: Oh.
2: For Mike, I'm Jason. Coming up next, it's FNA on FSR. This is Fox Sports Radio.
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4: A Better Life with Dr. Sanjay Gupta.
5: For a long time, when we talked about the HPV vaccine, we were talking about protecting girls from cervical cancer. But now there's something every parent of a boy should know as well. The vaccine isn't necessarily just for girls, because a new study out of Johns Hopkins School of Public Health found that boys and young men who got the HPV vaccine cut their risk of developing HPV-related cancers by about half. HPV, that virus, is incredibly common, nothing to be ashamed of. Almost everyone who's sexually active will likely be exposed at some point. The CDC currently recommends the vaccine for kids at ages 11 or 12, but it can be given as early as 9. And if your kid missed it, it's not too late for them to get protected. Catch-up shots are recommended through age 26. If you have questions, if you have concerns, your family pediatrician is a good place to start. I'm Dr. Sanjay Gupta, helping you live a better life.
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13: 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Team USA won its opener at the Women's Basketball World Cup 94-61 over China. 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
10: In college football Friday night, 7th-ranked Miami won at Stanford 45-6. 5 touchdown passes for Darian Mensah. Oklahoma shut out UTEP 51-0. USC shut out Fresno State 39-0. Michigan State at home trailed Toledo early in the fourth quarter, but the Spartans beat them 30-20. Victories for Purdue, Kansas, and San Jose State. The Pro Football Hall of Fame is changing its voting rules. A separate seniors category is out, and there will only be 25 voters now, not 50. WNBA Commissioner Kathy Engelbert will retire at the end of this year. To baseball, Cleveland swept a doubleheader from Detroit. Atlanta and the Dodgers each won. San Diego on a two-run homer, bottom of the 10th, beat the Yankees 3-2. Late-night victories for the A's and the Cardinals, who homered in the 9th. White Sox and Cubs each won. Boston won 1-0 at Baltimore. I'm Steve DeSager.
11: Let's go get it. 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
11: Right now, it is college football. It is here. It is ready to go. The big opening week, the real true week one of the college football schedule gets underway. And I've always loved how they do this, and this will probably change next year. But college football starting tomorrow, Thursday, Friday, Saturday, Sunday, Monday, five straight days with high quality college football matchups. Pretty much every team that is ranked is playing this weekend. Not a lot of great matchups. As we talked about yesterday, they've kind of gone away from the big time helmet on helmet non-conference games. You do get a few. Clemson LSU, I think, is going to wind up being a lot better game than people realize, even though Clemson is unranked. Tomorrow night on Thursday, the only ranked teams that are playing, Missouri is hosting Arkansas Pine Bluff and Utah is hosting Idaho. Of course, OU fans, you get your season started on Friday night against UTEP. USC plays again on Friday night against Fresno State. Miami, number 7 team in the country, goes cross-country to play Stanford on Friday night. So you do get some good matchups. Everybody is playing Saturday. And then Sunday, the three matchups, all with ranked teams playing. Washington State at Washington, Wisconsin against Notre Dame is a neutral site game in Green Bay at Lambeau Field. And then also Sunday night, Louisville, Ole Miss, the only ranked-on-ranked matchup of the week. And then Monday night, the Ponies get going. SMU opens up on the road at Florida State. But some good games outside of the fact that there is only the one ranked-on-ranked.
12: Yeah, and that's where our Greg McElroy will be. Ole Miss and Louisville. He'll have the ranked-on-ranked matchup on Sunday evening at 6:30 on ABC. So, yeah, it's basically the preseason. I know next year they're going to get rid of week zero, and we're going to have probably more matchups like this going early on in the season because, like Greg talked about yesterday, why hurt yourselves with this helmet, you know, a great helmet matchup when it's going to cost you at the end trying to get into the playoff?
11: Right.
12: And until the committee shows

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1: What was that?
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1: I'm not talking to media. I don't think these guys are me. 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
2: These are not your bros!
1: No,
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2: Back up your stuff! 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
3: My God.
1: Well, I guess I gotta go, boys.
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1: There's only one thing left to say. That's our famous North Carolina war cry. Roll Tar Heel.
3: Yeah.
1: Or is it, get your Tar Heel up?
3: No.
1: Tar Heels.
3: Not quite.
1: North Carolina. Let's go, Tar Cocks.
3: Yeah, I don't think you ever landed
4: all
3: it.
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6: You know, sometimes golf is so stupid.
7: I'm going to play golf and eat.
6: Because it's not going to hit everybody. If Chip Brewer actually did see that and didn't understand it, I'd have pulled it. What's the point here? Well, it's based upon this movie Obsession. What the hell is Obsession?
7: Right.
6: This makes no sense. That's all you got to do. So everybody's just got to be a little more careful rather than just throwing stuff out there.
3: Oh.
6: Beforehand. All right, I'll just get hammered on social media for that. All right, 9:33.
8: You're canceled.
6: I am canceled right now.
7: I'm sad to say I am hungover. He's long. I'm hitting 9-iron.
6: Mm-hmm.
7: And ball just carried.
6: Yep.
7: And I'm long. So neither of us are on the green.
6: No.
7: So we'd go to Southern Death playoff.
6: Sudden.
7: What did I say?
6: Southern. We are in the South. I should give that to you. I just like it, Kern, how he goes, and we went to Southern Death, as opposed to doing it in Michigan.
7: So yesterday, we're walking the golf course, and my wife came, because my kid's in town, so my wife came, and my son and her and his husband, her.
6: Come on,
7: good Lord. My son and his husband. His
6: it's 9:47 on the ticket. Do you have something here, or do you want me to just cut you off so you can save yourself?
7: Just go. And you guys know I'm a candy nut.
9: Go, gosh!
6: Bird Dong?
8: Another Saturday.
7: Abu Dabu. Well, good morning, everybody. It is 8:02 on the ticket, and if it's Saturday morning and sunny and 100 degrees, mm-hmm. It's early September, and you got the tee box. I'm Craig Rosengarten, and everybody's here again today. Although, let me say hello to Rick. Good morning, Rick.
6: Hi, good morning.
7: Say hello to Kern. Good morning, Kern.
10: Good morning.
7: Say hello to Dylan Reed running the board. Good morning, Dylan.
11: Morning.
7: Cam LaFotta is somewhere over there cutting tape and getting ready for tickers. Say hello to him. And then there's Eli.
12: Morning, boss.
7: Did you notice that Eli was not heard in the open?
6: Right.
7: He's too good of a broadcaster for the T-Box.
12: I'm
7: convinced
12: pro.
7: Of that. I mean, we can't hear about the Asian doctor every single week.
6: No.
12: I stand by that.
10: I mean, there was that another Saturday that was an open. That was him.
12: Yeah, that's true. That's from the Country Force days. That was in our Country Force open.
7: Oh, yeah. So, I don't know, man. I think you need to bring your talent down to our level a little bit.
12: I mean, if it wasn't so early, I guess I could start getting drunk before the show or something.
7: I've got a bottle of... I've got about 20 bottles of that s'mores vodka.
12: Oh, no. That sounds atrocious.
7: We had a company that...
12: Yuck.

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2: Football game if they're going to try to knock off the number two team in the country because of how deep Oregon is. Oregon might be good enough to where they can handle a couple of mistakes. I'm not quite sure Boise is.
3: In the case of the Broncos, their history is steeped in the fact that they punch above their weight class and they throw knockout blows. However, it's been nine straight times against Power Conference competition. They've taken the loss ever since 2019 against the Florida State Seminoles that opened that season in Tallahassee. Much more to come from Autzen Stadium as we approach kickoff between Boise State and Oregon. 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
14: Have never been higher in Eugene. The Ducks, number two in the AP poll, highest preseason ranking in school history. 13 wins each of the last two seasons, tying a school record, but both

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2: 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Oregon takes the football back after a Boise State punt. Ducks trail the Broncos 7-0 with 4:20 left in the first quarter. Evan Stewart playing in his first game in more than a year. Remember, he tore that knee up in camp last season, and somebody that has only returned one punt in his college career kind of showed the inexperience because he just fair caught that football inside the 3-yard line.
3: Yeah, he made a huge mistake. I mean, this is coming from a guy that played his entire career in the NFL on special teams, so I've been around this and I feel like I'm qualified to talk about this. What you don't catch this football. The only time you catch this football is you have one of the most dangerous returners in the land, and he's got real estate, meaning nobody in front of him. Instead, you let the football bounce. If they down it, okay, give him a tip to the cap, but you'll never fair catch this ball on the 3-yard line.
2: More back in the gun, movement up front. The ball was inside the three, so this may even lengthen the field even more for Oregon. The officials huddle. We'll see if our mic cooperates. Oh, they got Boise State for disconcerting signals from the linebacker, Logan Brantley. Rack, there's your old simulation of the snap. You can't say certain words. You can't force the offense into that kind of situation. There's 5 yards that they badly needed after that fair catch.
3: Yeah, and you got an umpire that's, you know, standing about 4 or 5 yards removed from those defensive players or even standing right next to the linebackers, and so you're generally not going to get away with it, and that's not necessarily the way you want to start the drive defensively by giving Oregon 5 free yards.
2: Boise plays bump and run now. 1st and 5 left hash at the 8. Moore takes the gun snap. This is play action. Winds up. Tosses deep right sideline. And is caught. McClellan pulls it in. Across the 50. Down to the Boise 40-yard line.
3: Danny, that's one of those plays right there. That's just reps. That's chemistry in the offseason, and that's trust from your quarterback, Dante Moore, that he creates a little bit of separation, but then he just throws it up and he says, you know what, I think you're better than the defender, and I want you to show me and show the rest of the team and go up and make a play. And Jeremiah McClellan does that. He just elevates over the top of the defense. They call it the 50-50 ball. Who wants it more? McClellan said, I want it more. This time, he makes the play for Oregon, flips the field. First down for the Ducks.
2: Gain of 50. They move the football back 2 yards to the 42. Still a first down and 10. Split gun formation, 2 wides. Moore, play action RPO, tosses left to Evan Stewart. First catch back off of injury, tries to spin away. Can't do so from Washington, stopped at the 37. Still a 5-yard reception for Evan Stewart.
3: Yeah, pretty good to open field tackle again. That's twice now that we've seen that from Boise State defenders, especially out on the secondary, making those open field tackles. Sherrod Smith, number 8, making the play out on the perimeter.
2: Moore has started 6 of 7, 76 yards. He's hit 4 different targets. 2 backs, 3 wides. Hill motions right. The snap, swing it right for Hill. Tackle for loss at the 43-yard line. Jaden Mickey came up after he gave up the 50-yarder a couple plays earlier. That goes back to the original line of scrimmage and another yard to set up 3rd down and 11.
3: Yeah, this Deer Hill's buddy did not do him a favor out on the perimeters. Jordan Davison, the other running back, ends up missing a block. And when you miss that block at the point of attack means basically right behind, right in front of where they're going to make the catch, that's going to happen. You're going to give up these tackles that are behind the line of scrimmage.
2: Under 2.5 left in the first. Boise up 7-0 on a Bates touchdown catch. 3rd down, almost 12 from the 43 of Boise. The snap, Moore looks left, middle, throws. He had an opening, incomplete. Waited just a little bit too long to find Stewart for what would have been a first down catch inside the 30.
3: And I'm kind of curious of whether or not they were not on the same page, because as I was looking at the defense, that looked like a play where Stewart needed to throttle down in the zone. So there's like a deep dig route, an in-breaking route. And depending on what the play call is, again, I don't know the answer to that, but if you end up having a defender behind you in front of you, you got to throttle it down a little bit. If you end up running right into the linebacker, you're going to cover yourself up. And I think Dante Moore was trying to throw him open in between those two defenders.
2: Etridge on to punt, the 28-year-old Aussie. Lane is back to return, toes at his own 7.

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2: The plus 44. The snap. Moorhead Davison to block. He leaves the backfield. Pressure right in his face. Throws right. Davison tries to get his way free of an ankle tackle. Put that left hand down to brace himself. He ends up getting back to the 44 for known gain. He had so much coming right at him.
3: Roman Tillman, nice job just getting a shoelace tackle out in the open field to get him down on the ground right at the line of scrimmage.
2: Clock continues to roll down to 40 seconds. Second and 10. Another gun snap for Moore. Pressure left side. Throws to the boundary. Caught at the 35. Inbounds. Wrap up immediately. And it's McClellan that makes his fifth catch. It's Derrico Washington that does the slinging. The head linesman is already waving the yard marker ahead, so that is why the clock has stopped at 32 seconds. A timeout has not been called. They may need to measure this. Okay, it looks like Oregon may have actually used one of its remaining timeouts. Now Dan Lanning back on field to talk with the field judge.
3: Yeah, I think they're trying to figure out whether or not this is a first down with the clock stopping momentarily or if he's going to call a timeout. But there is some discussions going on here between Dan Lanning and the rest of the officials.
2: The head linesman, thankfully on our side of the field beneath the press box, was the one that was waving the yard marker ahead. That is why they stopped the clock. They did not stop the clock because Dan Lanning called the timeout.
4: 30 seconds.
2: Okay, so now they are going to take it, and they've actually said that that's not a first down. They've actually moved it back, so it is now second down and a yard.
3: Yeah, I mean, these are the times, in my opinion, this is where I wish it would kind of be back to old school football where, you know, if it's close, let's stop it and bring the chains out. Where it seems like nowadays, Danny, it's like, there's a catch, and they're waving it. It's like it's first down. It's like, did you guys all get LASIK in the offseason? Like, how do you see that so quickly? Back in the day, we used to bring the old chain. I know they're trying to keep the pace of play moving here, but, like, let's make sure we get the call right instead of just being quick.
5: What's the NFL use now on the short measurements?
3: Oh, you talk about the virtual.
5: I love that.
3: Yeah, yeah. I mean, we're going to get there one day where it's just going to be
5: okay.
3: It's going to be electronic, and they're just going to look down, and they're going to get beeped on their hip, and it's going to say first down, right?
2: So because that was not a first down, this is actually third down and a yard with Davison, the running back. Clock stays at 32 seconds, each team with a timeout. Boise State up 17-7. The snap. Moore gives to Davison. Has the first down. Rams his way ahead. Got split over by Anderson. Inside the 30, down to the 27. Now the clock stops to, at minimum, set the chains at 27 ticks. Chains move. They will not go until they're ready for play. Jeff Cervinski blows the whistle. Clock winds to 26. Knee-high snap out of the gun. Moore takes a shot down the middle. It's caught. Johnson! Touchdown! What a throw and catch to Jamari Johnson! 27-yard score with 19 seconds left in the half. Derek Rackley, that is a big, talented body.
3: I mean, you talk about the shot here from Dante Moore. They take a skinny post by Jamari Johnson, the tight end, who's actually flexed out away from the line of scrimmage. He sees the coverage. It's a little bit back shoulder, but it's the adjustment by a 255-pound tight end to go backside, make this catch, avoid the contact, and still find a way to get in the end zone and cut this down to what looks like it should be a three-point game at the half.
2: Herrick on for the extra point to trim this to three. Snap point of the football down. Line drive kick is good. Well, Anderson went for the knockout blow. Unfortunately, he tried to knock over a vending machine, and Johnson ended up gaining the last 6 yards to cut this to 17-14.
3: So you're saying there was a little bit of strength and weight behind that tight end, that vending machine coming down the middle, huh?
2: Yeah, keep the change. Today's broadcast of college football on Westwood One is intended solely for the private, non-commercial use of our audience. Any reproduction, retransmission, or other use of this broadcast without the express written consent of Learfield and Westwood One is strictly prohibited. So now we immediately analyze the fact that Boise State, with those three plays, threw it twice. Oregon only had to call one timeout. Ducks, short field again, go quickly, 27-yard strike.

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2: Boise State has not converted a third down since that first touchdown drive. They missed their last six.
3: It seems like it has been a while, and it's an extremely important third down here because they got to be thinking seven, not settle for three against Oregon.
2: Bunt cluster right under center. Nitro right starts his motion, almost falls back up. Madsen doesn't fake, but turns left, now right. Off his back foot, throws back in the end zone. Jones! Incomplete, he was juggling, incomplete.
3: Yeah, Danny, I think he caught the football, but I don't think he secured possession before he ended up falling out the backside of the end zone. As we see a replay, the ball ends up getting tipped up in the air. And the official that's standing right back there by the pylon said that he did not have possession before his foot went out of bounds.
2: He had beaten Flowers by about a yard, but if he catches that on the first try, it's a touchdown. However, his foot was out of bounds when he got his hands on it.
3: Wouldn't be surprised if we get some hard count here, Danny, to see if they can get a freebie out of the defense.
2: Drew offsides on fourth down earlier. This is fourth and three. Play clock at two out of the gun. Down to one. They get the snap off. Madsen against a four-man rush. Throws end zone. That time it's caught. That time it's inbounds. Touchdown. It goes to the tight end, Matt Wagner. Maddox Madsen steps up and puts it on the button on fourth down. 24-23 Oregon.
3: How about the decision from Spencer Danielson to go for it on fourth down, trusting his veteran quarterback, his play caller, Nate Potter, we just talked about, and how about Madsen going to Matt Wagner, 6'5", 250-pound tight end, and he ends up laying out and making this catch on the left side of the end zone about 5 yards inside the goal line.
2: Well, both the official and the center judge are in front of Martinez, the holder, to see if they can confirm the touchdown before we go with the extra point.
3: Remember, I said he had to lay out, so as he was making the catch, they're double-checking, and they're going to say it's good.
2: Boise now 2 of 2 on fourth downs. They converted a fourth down on that touchdown drive to start the game as well, and now this PAT could equalize at 120 in the third quarter. Moore to kick it. Snap and hold. It is up, and it is good. Well, after Oregon had scored 17 straight, Boise right back in it. 120 left in the third. We're tied. Boise 24, Oregon 24. 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